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0: Hey, if you're celebrating a birthday or an anniversary, make sure you get them into us at least 2 days in advance so we can wish you a happy birthday, a happy anniversary. 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
0: Today we're going to talk about hip-hop crews and labels, which labels still exist, but I don't know if they still got crews.
1: I don't think so.
0: Now, I'm thinking maybe Quality Control, would you call that a crew?
1: I don't even know who's in Quality.
0: I know Lil Baby's in it, JT from the City Girls, Quavo, you know, those people. So is that a crew or is it just the label that they own?
1: I think that's just the label they own.
0: Okay, well, we're going to talk about the crews that you all remember, grew up with, probably still do things together every now and then.
1: Right.
0: So we'll get into the list a little later, but right now let's get into the mix.

0: Still digging, y'all. Still digging. Chup Rocks digging in.
1: Crates.
0: Chup Rocks, the CEO. Me, the need to drop a DJ Frost. And as always, sitting here with me, DJ Baby Flex.
1: We in here.
0: We're talking hip-hop crews and labels. We're going to start off with a crew, the Hit Squad.
1: One of my favorites.
0: EPMD, K-Solo, Redman, Dos FX, Keith Murray.
1: Uh-huh.
0: So.
1: And Illegal.
0: Illegal, yeah, I always forget about them. They had like maybe one album though, right?
1: I think it was just one album. Yeah. Maybe two. But I only remember like one album.
0: Yeah, the.
1: But they kind of had their own albums. They did their own thing, but.
0: Yeah, Mr. Malik and Jamal.
1: Yep.
0: Yeah, I remember them. So yeah, that was one of the top crews back in the early to mid 90s. And another one, which pretty much was a spinoff of them, the Death Squad.
1: Right.
0: Or which way was it? The Death Squad first, then the Hit Squad? So okay. The Death Squad was Keith Murray, Eric Sermon, Jamal, and Redman.
1: Right.
0: So I think the Hit Squad was first, and then they broke off and became the Death Squad.
1: I think so, yeah.
0: So those are, I guess you can say, two or one and a half crews that we starting off with. And all of them had hit records, hit albums that they can still rock the radios right now. So we got a little bit more of the mix and a little bit more of this list as we dig in.
1: Crates.
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10: 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You're number 13.
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0: still digging, y'all. We're still digging. Chuck Ross digging in.
1: Crates.
0: Chuck Ross, the CEO. Me, the need to drop on the ones and twos right now, DJ Frost. And sitting there with me always is DJ Baby Flex.
1: We in here.
0: We're talking hip-hop crews and labels. This is one of the crews that I used to like, the Native Tongue, which were the Jungle Brothers, Tribe Called Quest, Queen Latifah, Moni Love, Black Sheep, and Chi Ali.
1: Yep.
0: Many people probably forget about Chi Ali and Black Sheep, though, but especially Chi Ali. He actually had a good album.
1: Yeah, he did.
0: So it was just one, because I think after that one, he fell into some...
1: legal trouble.
0: Yeah. But everybody else pretty much did their thing. And even the Jungle Brothers, they had a few. They were pretty much the veterans of his crew.
1: Yeah.
0: Yeah. So them and them, let's bring it somewhere in the middle. No Limit. They got too many people to really name.
1: Right.
0: Is that a label or a crew?
1: Both.
0: Okay.
1: I would say.
0: Master P, C Murder, Silk, Fiend, Snoop. People forget Snoop Mystical. Was in there. Mystical. People forget about Mystical. Mercedes, Mia X, Cain and Abel. And just...
1: Okay.
0: And so many more. I mean, if you remember the page that they took out in the Source with each album that's coming out every week.
1: Right.
0: So all those are pretty much the people that are on No Limit. So we got more of the list and more of the mix, of course, as we dig in.
1: Crates.

0: Still digging, y'all. We're still digging. Chuck Ross digging in. Crates. Chuck Ross, the CEO. Me, the Nita Dropper, DJ Frost. And sitting there with me, as always, DJ Baby Flex.
1: We in here.
0: We're talking hip-hop crews and labels. And let's take it almost to the beginning with the Juice Crew. Marley Marl was pretty much the head of that.
1: Right.
0: With MC Shan, Big Daddy Kane, Roxanne Shanté, Intelligent Hoodlum, who changed his name to Tragedy Gaddafi, Biz Markie, Master Ace, Kooji Rap, Craig G, and Granddaddy IU. Now that's a crew.
1: That's a dope crew.
0: Yeah, that's a crew. And there hits all through those. If there was a tour, I would definitely love to see them perform. If you know, some of them not still around.
1: Right.
0: But if they were, this is definitely a show to go see. You don't even need anybody else, just
1: and
0: the
1: even
0: Juice
1: when
0: Crew
1: they was
0: tour.
1: Hot, I don't think they did a tour.
0: I don't think they did. That's pretty much what it was back in the day. They didn't need to go grab other people. They just toured on their own.
1: Right.
0: The crew, the Juice Crew tour.
1: Right.
0: And people would just go see them. Because they got enough hard, heavy hitters. They don't need nobody else.
1: Exactly.
0: So pretty much how, like, today they did the No Limit Cash Money. Either one of them, I think, could have done a tour by themselves.
1: Yeah.
0: In smaller venues, but they still could have done it.
1: Yeah.
0: So we got more of the mix and more of the list as we dig in.
1: The crates.
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10: Yeah. Ricky Smiley in the morning. The world famous Johnny Green in middays. And D.L. Hughley in the afternoons. Now that's the the best mix of R&B.
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12: DJ Frost is in the mix. It's Digging in the Crates.

0: Still digging, y'all. We're still digging. Chup Rocks digging in.
1: Crates.
0: Chup Rocks, the CEO. Me, the Nita Dropper, DJ Frost. And, of course, sitting there with me is Dollar Nita Dropper, DJ Baby Flex.
1: We ain't here.
0: We're talking hip-hop crews and labels. Let's take it to the West Coast. Not who y'all think I'm going to talk about, but we're going to start with the Hieroglyphics.
1: Dope crew.
0: Souls of Mischief, Casual, Dell the Funky Homo Sapien, and the Far Side. Is there anybody else?
1: That's all I could think of.
0: Yeah.
1: Off the top of the dome.
0: So this is pretty much, I guess you could call it a backpacker crew, if you want to say that.
1: Yeah.
0: For lack of a better term, to get y'all, let y'all know the type of music that they played. More underground, but some of them did have some commercial hits like Souls of Mischief and Dell.
1: And these cats, the way they raps and where they was from, I think they get forgotten a lot.
0: Yeah, because coming from L.A., you know, you would think more the gun-toting.
1: Yep, gangsta rap.
0: Right. Mm-hmm. But these, they were, you know, like I said, backpackers.
1: Right.
0: But they had lyrics and the music was good. And another one, we're going to go back to the East Coast, Murder, Inc. Rest in peace, Irv Gotti. Ashanti, Ja Rule, Vita, and Charlie Baltimore.
1: Seems like we forget somebody. I can't remember.
0: Yeah, it seems like there's somebody else, but that's pretty much the core of Murder, Inc. All of them had hits. I don't remember anything from...
1: Dragon
0: was Rough Riders.
1: Rough Riders.
0: In which we'll get into them a little later on, too. So we got a little bit more of the list and more of the mix as we dig in.
1: Crates.
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2: Now, let's get back to this classic hip-hop and R&B. It's Digging in the Crates with Chubb Rock and the Needle Dropper.

0: still digging, y'all. We're still digging. Chuck Ross digging in.
1: The crates.
0: Chuck Ross, the CEO, me the needle dropper, DJ Frost. And on the ones and twos right now, DJ Baby Flex.
1: We in here.
0: We're talking hip-hop crews and labels. We mentioned them a little earlier, but we're going to go ahead and dive into them. The Rough Riders, which was DMX, Eve, The Lox, For a Small Time, Drag On, and also Fiend, who we mentioned was on No Limit, was a Rough Rider for a short time.
1: I didn't know that.
0: Neither did I, but in my research, I found out. Oh, and of course, how can I forget Swizz Beatz?
1: Okay, yeah, no doubt.
0: Which pretty much made all the music for everybody, kind of like how Marley Marl did.
1: Right.
0: So that's what's missing. Well, I guess that's pretty much how you have a crew. Like No Limit had Beats by the Pound, made all right. their music.
1: Right.
0: Then, of course, Marley Marl did the Juice Crew's music.
1: And so it's Beats.
0: And Hit Squad was Eric Sermon.
1: Yep.
0: So these pretty much, not just labels, but they're in-house everything.
1: Production, yep, everything.
0: Right. So we got more of the mix and more of this list as we dig in.
1: The crates.
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1: Still digging, y'all. We're still digging. Chup Rocks digging in.
2: Great.
1: Chup Rocks, the CEO. Me and Anita Dropper, DJ Frost. Sitting there with me, as always, DJ Baby Flex.
2: We in here.
1: We're talking hip-hop crews and labels. And let's take it down south to Grand Hustle, which is T.I., 2 Chainz, Young Dro, B.O.B., DJ Drama, the producer, main producer, DJ Toop, and PSC. And most of these people, which I guess I should have mentioned earlier, have also compilation albums.
2: Right.
1: Which feature everybody in their crews. So, I'm not sure if No Limit, pretty much every album is a compilation. Even if it features a specific person, they still have everybody on the album. So, keeping it down south, we're going to go with Cash Money, Juvenile, Lil Wayne, Birdman, Manny Fresh, BG, Turk, Mystical also, for a short time, Drake, and Nicki Minaj. They were on Young Money, Cash Money.
2: Right.
1: Which was a subsidiary Lil Wayne's label.
2: Right.
1: So, of course, you know how big they blew up. And Slim, he never really was out front. He's the tall, slim dude that y'all may see every now and then. He was pretty much the behind-the-scenes moneymaker.
2: Right.
1: We got more of the list and more of the mix as we dig in.
2: The crates.

0: Still digging, y'all. We're still digging. Chup Rocks digging in.
1: Crates.
0: Chup Rocks, the CEO, me and Anita Dropper, DJ Frost. Sitting in with me and on the ones and twos right now, DJ Baby Flex.
1: We in here.
0: We're talking hip-hop crews and labels. And we're going to go with G-Unit, which was 50 Cent, Lloyd Banks, Tony Yayo, Young Buck, and The Game. Now, this one, I think the only people that still ride with him is Tony Yayo, and I don't know about Lloyd Banks.
1: I ain't heard his name in a while.
0: But I know Young Buck and The Game, you know, they all fell out. But it's pretty much just been 50 Cent because, you know, he's doing his own thing. I guess the crew probably disbanded because I don't hear anybody yelling at no more.
1: All right, check it out. Since they didn't have a name, but is this the crew? Salt and Pepper, Kid and Play, Dana Dane, and what's the producer name?
0: Herbie Love Bug.
1: Herbie Love, is that a crew?
0: That's a crew. I never knew who they were, but I knew who they were affiliated with. Like, if you knew one, you knew who the rest of them were.
1: Right.
0: And also, who didn't have a crew name was on the West Coast with DJ Quick, High C, Second to None.
1: Yep.
0: AMG. So I always tried to figure out what their crew name was, but I never could think about it. But they were all pretty much under DJ Quick, who made all their tracks.
1: Right.
0: So it's a few crews. If you could think of any crews that don't have any names to them, but you know that they're together, hit us up, DJFrost82 on Instagram, or DJBabyFlex.com. We got more of the mix and a little bit more of the list as we dig in.
1: The crates.

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0: It's the last dig, y'all. The last dig. Trap Rocks digging in.
1: The crates.
0: Trap Rocks CEO, me and Anita dropping DJ Frost. And who's been on the ones and twos this whole hour, DJ Baby Flex.
1: We ain't here.
0: We've been talking about hip-hop crews and labels. And we're going to close it out with Rockefeller.
1: Okay.
0: Jay-Z, Cam'ron, Bean & Siegel, Freeway, DJ Clue, Emil, Kanye, Memphis Bleek, Young Guns, and ODB for a short time. Which I guess I could have brought up Wu-Tang.
1: True.
0: There's a lot of hip-hop crews. We just didn't have enough time.
1: Diplomats.
0: The Diplomats, which also had Cam'ron, Jewel Santana, and Jim Jones.
1: Right.
0: And one other dude, I never knew what he did.
1: I was trying to think of some old school cats that was in a crew, but maybe BDP?
0: I got Flip Mode, Busta Rhymes, Rod Digger, Rampage.
1: Yeah.
0: Terror Squad, yep. Fat Joe, Remy yep. Ma, Big yep. Pun, Cuban Link, Khaled, Kool & Dre were making their beat.
1: Yep.
0: And I got one more, keeping it down south, BME, Lil Jon, Bo Hagen, Lil Scrappy, Trillville, Ubi.
1: Yep, true.
0: Yeah. So, I mean, it's a lot of crews. These people can pretty much do concert tour by themselves and sell out, depending on the venue. But I would go see them. And I'm sure some of you will, too. And if it's something that you may think of that we didn't think of.
1: Yeah, like St. Lunatics.
0: St. Lunatics, yeah. If others that you can think of that we didn't hit on, hit us up, DJ Frost82 on Instagram and DJBabyFlex.com. And we appreciate y'all for listening to the mix, and we'll see y'all back here next week as we dig in
1: the crates.
0: Peace.
2: Yeah, it's old boy. 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
0: Who's
1: the
0: this?
1: Mighty Kiss. This is Carolyn.
0: You're calling 13.
1: Yes. Oh God, thank you, thank you. I need this. You don't know how bad I need this.
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Alicia said, you don't know my name. 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
0: Hey, Russell, how you doing, man? You're calling 13.
1: 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I appreciate it, man.
0: Hey, don't thank me. Your fingers did the walking, brother. Congratulations. You're number 13. Yodison, Township Auditorium. Show is Yosemite 11. You are in the house. Congratulations to you.
1: That's all right.
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3: All right, y'all, welcome to the Ricky Smiley Weekend Jump Off. And man, it's going to be a great show. Our girl Latoya Luckett is going to be stopping by. 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And of course, we have everybody's favorite game, Battle of the Sexes. 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

0: tough woman.
1: It's Gary.
0: I want to hip you to the tea.
1: It's Gary, baby.
2: Gary has the tea and the color of the day. Gary, good morning.
3: Good morning, Ricky. Good morning, America. Good morning to you. It's beautiful, beautiful day in the neighborhood. And here's what's happening in celebrity news. Ricky, when I got this story, it's a very painful story, but I'm definitely going to talk about it now. It's being reported, y'all, that Savannah James, the beautiful wife of LeBron James, y'all, they're saying, y'all, the people saying that she was very ugly and stuck up. Now, here it goes. She flew first class, y'all, with her longtime friend and business partner, Miss April McDaniel. They said they flew, and Miss April had happened to fly coach. Now, they're saying that April told Boardroom's middle wealth that first class wasn't in her budget, and Savannah said that her friends have never expected her to pay their way. She said, now, they can be close without pretending that they have the same money. She said, and now, you know, people want to know, honey, if Savannah was right or not, but here's what Savannah had to say.
4: There's two different lifestyles that exist. Savannah has accommodated where I'm at. So, like, if we want to go away, I can't just be like, all right, we're going away tomorrow, because I'm on a budget. Even if we're going on the same trip, I don't feel the need to be in first, because that's not in my budget. We actually talked about it on our pod, and people were very critical of her being in first and me being in business and me going up to first and getting in her bed and watching a movie. They was, like, offended. And I was like, why? I can't afford first.
5: My friends are very respectful of my situation.
6: Good. Okay.
5: All of them. And I think that they are, you know, if I'm like, we're going somewhere, they already understand what it is. It's no expectation of, like, taking care of something.
3: Now, I am not mad at Savannah, honey.
2: Yeah, that's fair.
3: Because my thing is this, and I experienced something and I'll never go through it again. I had friends that I thought was supposed to be my friends that I was going to damn die with, did everything with them, gave them, honey, opportunities to do stuff with me when I went to events, honey. You on first class, first seat, first row, and everything. Then all of a sudden, when they damn get sensitive, they stop talking to you and what have you. I will never do that again. I ain't doing nothing for no damn body no more. If we going somewhere, you sitting in the damn back if I got to sit in the front because I'm at work. So that's the bottom line. So I'm not mad at Savannah at all. Girl,
2: she ain't wrong.
3: No, she's not wrong.
2: And out of all of you getting, get an understanding. Mm. They have an understanding, and that cuts down on entitlement. You know what I'm saying? You can't count on somebody else's pocket.

0: that I would never fly coach again. And I promised that to myself, and I uphold that. So if I can, I will put us all up front.
1: But it just depends on the friends and the type of friends. If it's a good yeah. friend that's there for you, and you got it like that, if you right. have it like that,
0: right,
1: or whatever, because everybody's this way. Because that's LeBron's money, it ain't Savannah's money.
2: Exactly.
3: Well, but you know, here's the thing: if you're going to Europe and it's like an 8-hour flight, it's almost like you're
4: going to Japan.
3: Yeah, it's like you're not flying together. You got to sit in first class with your friend, and or they got to sit back with you because that's like part of the trip.
0: Japan.
4: Yeah, they were going overseas. It was an overseas flight.
0: Oh
4: so
0: yeah, that's different.
4: I think that's something they should discuss up front. And she say, hey, girl, you know, it's a long trip. I want you to fly up here with me. I don't want you to feel no kind of way. I'm just going to go ahead and hook you up and get you a ticket.
3: Right.
0: That's sweet.
4: When you're on that level of wealth, she ain't going to feel it. So, you know.
2: Yeah, but my thing is this, though, you wealth or whatever stuff, we were friends. And then, honey, tomorrow, like, oh, I said something wrong. Are you sensitive? And now we ain't talking no more? And I just spent all this money?
4: That's not their situation.
1: They'll cut you off. They'll stay in nice hotels and eat off of you and fly first class and do all of this stuff. And then cut you off like you don't mean nothing. Like basically, like you never meant anything to them or whatever. And then won't tell you what you did wrong.
2: In order
1: for you to correct it. Like, because ain't nobody perfect. If I did I said something out of the way, you know, to be fair, let me know what I did or said so I can make the correction. But since you the one successful in making money, they just assume that you're a bad person. And then you get casted out of the friend circle that you've been friends with since elementary school and high school and all that stuff, and then you don't get invited to stuff and you get treated a certain way, and you're the problem. You're always the problem with everything. You done helped bought cars and bought plane mm-hmm. tickets and did all this kind of stuff and been very nice, and the minute you set one boundary or if it don't work out, sometimes the job don't work out. You know what I'm saying? I got fired from the Dub Banks Morning Show. I was on the Dub Banks Morning Show. Me and Dede McGuire, Coco Brother, and Biz Markie on the morning show. When I got fired, I said, hey, Doug, if there's anything you need, let me know. If you still want to use the prank phone calls, you can. If you need me to make something, you can. Thank you for the opportunity. I love you and I appreciate you. And I told the boss the same thing. You can't spit on your way out. Nope. So then when it came time for me to get this job, I was able to go back and get a resume because I was nice when I left. You don't have to spit on your way out. You don't have to. Because did you spit when you got the checks that you got? It don't work out all the time. It's just like a relationship. You don't hate all your exes. Okay, it didn't work out. Yeah. Why can't we be friends and raise the kids?
5: Too much like right.
1: Yeah, it don't make sense. But entitlement is real. And what she's setting up is not breeding entitlement.
3: Right.
1: And so I can respect their relationship.
3: You should not expect it, but appreciate it.
5: Yeah.
1: I'm with you, Gary. They'll show you your ass up and receive. When I went into the Nike store, everybody got something. Ask the morning show. I ain't never asked. Like, hey, okay, we all going to eat. We all going to stay in the same hotel. We all going to get some macaroni and cheese. We all going to do cooking and stuff. And then get in a space where they don't even speak to you. Mm. Yeah. That's crazy.
2: Go on social media, honey, and have a barbecue, honey, and say, look at this, and you ain't invited to it. I'm like, oh.
1: Or a wedding.
2: So there you have it. All right, y'all, that's it. We're going to sha-la-la. Sha-la-la, baby. Yes, Lord, sha-la-la. Yes, Lord, yes, Lord. The Kahlua today, honey, is one of my favorite Kahlua. My Kahlua today, guys, is baritone blue. On the high end, you say baritone blue, and on the low end, you say beautiful navy blue. That's your Kahlua for today.
1: Let me say something.
5: Or a wedding.
1: Let me say something. Turn the music off. Let me say something. I need everybody to condition their mind for people not to do the right thing and be surprised if they do what's right. If they send a thank you card, if they say, I appreciate you, if they continue the relationship and the friendship, then be surprised. But don't be surprised when people do what people do, because that's what they do. And you should not expect, it should never catch you off guard. I said, that's what I expected. And your feelings won't be hurt, because what more do you expect from people like that? But be surprised when people say, hey, man, I appreciate you. I appreciate the opportunity. I love you. Anything you ever need, give me a call. Then be shocked when you get that thank you card.
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2: All right, y'all, our guest today will be joining us on the One Voyage Cruise. We set sail October the 26th out of Miami. She is an award-winning singer, songwriter, and actress. Ladies and gentlemen, the one and only, the beautiful LaToya Luckett. What up?
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2: LaToya, what up?
3: Hey, girl.
2: I don't know why.
3: Get on the water now.
2: Hey, Toy, why we still laughing?
4: Is y'all stupid?
2: Every time we get together, we can't even look at each other, boy. We just start laughing for no reason. We just sitting like that.
3: In the airport.
2: Come on.
3: Seeing each other, catching our flights. We just break up.
2: We are so excited that you are joining us on the One Voyage Cruise. We're going to have so much fun. And what are you most excited about?
3: First of all, you know, I am a Virgin Voyages girl. Like, woo! I have been on at least 3 cruises with them.
4: Come on.
2: Yeah, I didn't know you was a cruiser like that.
3: Oh, yes, baby, I'm a cruiser. I'm a cruiser because of them. Like, I don't do every cruise, but I will do a Virgin Voyage. Why? Because the food is good, the staff is amazing, great destinations. I'm telling y'all, you get your money's worth. And it's clean. The rooms are clean.
4: Yeah.
2: Like, oh, yeah.
3: It's very, very nice. But the food, y'all, I'm not even, you know I'm a foodie. Ricky, come on. Ricky, Brett, y'all know I eat.
2: Okay? Yeah.
3: Those restaurants are so good. But the Italian spot is one of my favorites. They have like a good like Asian fusion restaurant. And then you mix that with some good music and some entertainment.
4: Little drinky drink. Woo hoo hoo
3: hoo.
4: What you say?
3: Okay.
4: Now, sis, you know I'm excited to see you on this cruise this year. I can't wait because we're going to all get to be together. And like you said, food is absolutely incredible. What are some of your favorite foods while you eat on vacation? I know you mentioned the Asian fusion, but what else?
3: Yeah, okay, so they have this really, really good Italian restaurant. And I'm a risotto girl. I'm a fettuccine alfredo girl.
4: Mm-hmm.
3: But if you can do a cafe de pepe, if you can cafe pepe leave, then you're doing the right thing. And a good fish. Like, if I can find me a good grilled fish.
4: Yes,
3: and some vegetables.
4: Grilled.
3: I give me and I know we're going to the Bahamas. Give me a lobster.
2: Come on.
3: A grilled lobster with some melted butter, baby.
4: Come on now, fresh out the water.
3: Man.
5: Come on. Now, LaToya, I got to ask you. You recently said that you got the gig on Greenleaf because of your hair, because you're a great actress, but also because you stood out because of your hair. And you say you're a cruise girl, you're a Virgin Voyages cruise girl. 2 questions. Number one, what you going to do with your hair on a cruise? Like, do you get braids? Do you keep your cool cut? And also, do you play space? Because, you know, actor Mekhi Phifer is going to be hosting a big old space tournament.
3: Okay, so don't take my black card. Because I'm a Uno girl.
5: I swear, me too.
3: Don't take my black card.
2: I don't know how to play.
3: I ain't all the way. You know what I'm saying?
4: Me either, girl.
3: As far as my hair, it depends. Because right now I'm trying to grow it out so I can get braids. I don't know if it's going to... I don't know if I'm going to have enough to catch by the cruise. I'm going to catch these braids. But if not... Y'all gonna see me in these in my half strips walking around, or you gonna see me in some finger waves every day. Don't y'all make fun of me. I'm gonna have them waves going.
4: Let's go.
6: So now Miss LaToya. LaToya. Now you know you are a definite sophisticated lady, baby, in the words of Miss Natalie Cole. So but when you pack for the cruise, what are the must have in your suitcase?
3: Okay, so for this, especially for the Virgin Voyage cruise, they have a red night. So you got to wear your red. It's called the Scarlet Night. So you got to pack your red. But I know with this particular cruise that you guys are doing all kind of themes and stuff like that. Of course, like a cute one piece, a cute two piece. Make sure you bring your shower shoes, ladies and gentlemen. I make sure I always take my shower shoes with me, my hair care products, and some sunscreen. Now, I know y'all think black don't crack, but if you get out there on that sea, you're going to be asking for something else. make sure you bring your sunscreen, for sure.
2: Hey, now you went to one of my favorite places this year, Disney World, and I have to ask you, what was your favorite ride at Disney World? I hope you say this. I hope it's the right. You got to pick the right one.
3: Okay, so mine is Galaxy.
2: I knew it!
5: Yes.
7: Guardians.
3: Yes. They were playing Earth, Wind, and Fire on my ride.
2: Guardians. Is Guardians, what is it?
7: Guardians of the Galaxy.
2: When I got on Galaxy, they were playing Burn, Baby, Burn.
3: Yes,
2: I just started screaming.
5: Okay, LaToya. Now listen, you are an amazing actress, and we love Rashida. Honey, we love Rashida on Divorce Sisters.
3: Thank you.
5: Wish you enjoy more though. Would you rather act? Would you rather sing? And why? And what's it like working with Tyler Perry?
3: Okay, let me start off with Tyler Perry. First of all, shout out to Tyler Perry, the entire TPS staff, crew, everybody. Probably one of the most amazing jobs that I've been blessed to work. It doesn't feel like work, although it's very intense when you're on set because of the way that he shoots. But I enjoy it. I love a challenge now.
2: Yeah. Yes.
3: And he's good. He is great to his actors. He is great to his staff. He's kind. I ain't gonna say I'm way patient. You better come in there knowing your stuff.
7: Okay.
3: But he has one of the kindest hearts that I've ever known. So shout out to Tyler Perry. Man, if you say which you are, but that's like picking kids. I can't decide between acting and singing. I'll say that I am blessed that God has allowed me to share my gifts on so many different stages and platforms, whether it be singing, whether it be acting, and people embrace me. They enjoy it. They're entertained. And I feel like that's why I can't choose hosting. Like Ricky helped me love hosting. That was one of my first hosting jobs, hosting award shows with him. And we acted a fool. And I was like, Hope like this?
2: why I still look at those pictures to this day? Why are you pregnant and lay it out on the floor? I'll never forget
3: I was.
2: Brett, you saw those pictures?
3: Oh, no, Ricky. You know what just went viral? Guess what just went viral, Ricky?
2: What?
3: The one where the Jacksons were in the audience. When I tell you, that just went viral like last week or the week before, and everybody was hitting me up because it kind of resurfaced. And I was like, this happened so long ago. I had no baby weight on me. I had one chin instead of three. And I was just small, and it was just so much fun. And that was not scripted. That's how much fun me and Ricky used to have. Like, we would have an idea, and he'd be like, go for it. And that was it.
2: Hey, we have more with LaToya Luggett coming up next. Ricky Smiley Morning Show.
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2: 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Coming up next, Ricky Smiley Weekend Jump Off.

0: got our girl Latoya Luckett in the building. Latoya, now we saw you on the verses with Tank and Tyrese. You can't be biased. Now, who do you think really won this battle?
1: My bro Tank. He took it. He took
2: Come on now.
1: Because I know, first of all, how much he prepared for it. Yeah. I love Tyrese. I think he's still mad at me. I just saw him at an event and he barely spoke. So I know that there's a little tension, but it's okay. I love you, bro. You know I love you, but I had to show up for my brother Tank. They're both winners. They're both winners in their own right. But that night, I mean, he bought folk out. He did great with his performance. They both did. They both sounded great. Like, that was, their bands were amazing. That was just a fun night to celebrate R&B music. So I was so glad to be a part of that.
3: Well, now, Latoya, here's the best question of the day. Now, we all know that you used to be a member of Destiny's Child. So if they had a reunion, would you want to join them?
1: I mean, of course. I mean, being a part of such an amazing legacy and just a phenomenal group of women. Absolutely. But I'm clearing my throat because it's going to probably take a hand of God. But I'm just, you know, if they call me, oh, I'm coming. For sure.
0: That's love good. That. Brett, I think you should do the lightning round. You ready?
2: Yeah.
0: We got the lightning round. These are quick questions. We can have some fun with this. And I'm just going to sit on the other side and make sarcastic comments. Go, Brett.
2: Oh, Lord.
1: Why did I suddenly become afraid?
2: No, don't be scared, sis. Here we go. Let's go. Would you rather star in a romantic comedy or in an action movie?
1: Ooh, romantic comedy.
2: Can men and women really just be friends?
1: Yes. Yes, I do have male friends, associates, all that. Yes, so I believe so.
2: Okay, what is the funniest thing that has ever happened to you live on stage?
1: What is the funniest thing?
2: Yep, the funniest thing. And here you go laughing.
1: I mean, I didn't probably had a pop out of two.
0: I had
1: a few little malfunctions.
2: Okay. Oh, my God. Right. Okay, at this point in your life, money or love?
1: It's crazy because I got love and I would prefer that over everything because you can have money and you could be miserable. Yeah. So I feel like love overall, love, support from my family, you know, and I'm with a man right now who I can sit under a bridge with, you know what I mean? I feel like we all, of course, money makes you comfortable. But having no love is the most uncomfortable thing that you could possibly experience.
0: That's why Gabby got all them videos walking around with all them different outfits on. He don't want to be somebody wanting.
2: Favorite current comfort TV show?
1: Ooh, I'm going to say Mine, Divorce Sisters.
2: Okay, shameless plug. Hey, favorite pixie cut, color choice, platinum blonde, jet black, or color?
1: Platinum blonde.
2: What is one thing you never travel without?
1: My inhaler, because I'm a nerd.
2: Okay. I remember you had that when we did the play. Do you have a secret hidden talent?
1: I can move my ears.
0: When I see you, you're going to have to show
1: me
0: that.
1: You're going to make
0: me
1: do it.
0: You already know. I'm your brother. I got to see that.
2: Okay, this is the last one. This is the last one. What is your favorite Ratchet song?
0: Wait a minute.
1: Oh, my favorite Ratchet song. I mean, I wouldn't call it Ratchet. Like, I'm from Houston, so I love Lil Kiki. I'm taking the kids to school. Hold on, baby. I'm going to say a Lil Kiki record, but I'll do a Lil Sexy Red, too. You know what I mean? It's like one song every time it come on that I'll just be like, uh-oh. Do something to me.
0: Kiss those babies for us. We are so excited, y'all. The One Voice Cruise is going down October the 26th through November the 1st, and you still have time to book your cruise. 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Hey, Latoya, let everybody know how they can follow you.
1: Man, follow me at Latoya Luckett, and that's Latoya with an Latoya Luckett. I cannot wait to see you on that water,
0: Can't wait to see you. Latoya Luckett, y'all!
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All right, it's the Ricky Spotter Weekend Jump Off, and that was T.I. with Let Them Know. Hey, make sure you book your cabin for the One Voyage Cruise right now. 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Coming up, you know I'm going to be optimistic this week. I think Gary's going to actually get it right with that word of the week. Coming up next on the Ricky Spotter Weekend Jump Off.

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4: It's time for Terry's Word of the Week.
5: And you know this, man.
6: Boy, that Mama D and that Philadelphia mayor, a city of Philadelphia mayor takes me out every time. It is hilarious. Yeah, I love it. Man, it's time to expand your vocabulary with the Word of the Week. Gary, don't embarrass us today.
7: Well, I didn't so much practice, but I concentrated on what the word was going to be, and I think I got it without not even a hint. So, yes, honey, I'm going to plug down, and this week's word, y'all, is guess what? Grandiloquent.
8: Come on, now.
7: That's it.
8: You showed out.
7: Grandiloquent. Yes.
6: Oh, that's two in a row.
7: Yes, because Rick, I'm never trying to
6: before,
7: embarrass him.
6: Two in a row.
7: Yeah, but
8: all
7: don't.
8: Right.
6: Yeah, we're going to take you to breakfast this morning.
7: Please do, y'all, because God knows I'm hungry, and I know we got a lot of money around this table. So, yeah, that'll be nice.
8: You're doing your thing this morning, boy.
7: Yeah, so, y'all, it's grandiloquent.
6: Right. Say it with your chest out. That's what I'm talking about.
7: Yes. Grandiloquent, honey. And it's an adjective. And here's, how it goes. Y'all want the definition?
6: Ready? Yeah, give us the definition. Okay. The definition.
7: The definition. The act of using big or complicated words to try and impress people.
6: Right.
9: Mm. Oh. Okay.
6: And that's called grandiloquent.
7: Grandiloquent. Yes.
6: All right, then.
7: Yeah. Now, I'm going to use it in a sentence. It bothers me that someone on this staff barely graduated high school, but is grandiloquent in trying to make me sound illiterate, even though I actually obtained a low level, unimpressive college degree. No, I didn't.
6: Where did you graduate from?
7: I graduated from Northwood University, honey, in Cedar Hill, Texas, with a bachelor's in business management. Make no error, honey.
6: Ooh. I thought you went to nursing school.
7: Well, I went to nursing school, too. But then I went on ahead and went to my business degree.
8: Is that college still accredited?
7: Yeah, bitch. It's still accredited.
6: Oh, you almost cut. No cussing.
9: What's the name of the school?
7: Northwood, honey. Look it up. Northwood University. And it's all over the country. One is in Florida. One was in Cedar Hill, Texas. And then there's some in Michigan.
8: Do they have a football team?
7: It don't matter what they have, honey. You, honey, didn't even graduate.
6: Did I see the commercial for that on Jerry Springer?
7: What?
6: Northwood? The commercial for your school on Jerry Springer show. Like, they run a commercial after somebody get to fighting on Jerry Springer.
7: What is that?
9: Wow. Y'all stop making fun of him because it is mainly known for business and management programs. I just looked it up.
8: But is that one still located in Cedar Hill?
9: I don't see that one.
8: I think that one's
7: but it doesn't damn matter. It's still in existence, honey. Now tell me which degree you got and where you graduate from again. Oh, okay. I thought not. But anyway,
8: Hey, you showed out today.
7: I got this word right today, boo.
8: Yeah, okay.
6: You did. Hey, we're proud of you, Gary.
7: Thank you so much. I don't want to embarrass y'all on the first of the week.
6: And Gary, if anybody want to congratulate you with the wake-up call, how can they contact the morning show?
7: You can call the show at 1-866-9-RICKY.
6: 866.
7: I keep saying once?
6: You the commercial, same commercial that come on after the commercial of your school, Ellen Jerry Spring.
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0: comes around, you just got to hit purchase. It's so easy. All right. Now, this is huge. There is a new scam warning for everybody out there with your phones. Now, you're going to hear this word. It's called SIM swapping. So what does that mean? People are taking the SIM cards out of my phone? No, it's actually a lot easier for them to do it. Basically, what they're doing is they're going through your mail. They're getting your email passwords. They're getting enough information about you so where they can call the phone company and talk to Verizon and T-Mobile and say, hey, I am Beyonce and, you know, I live at blank, blank, blank. And my phone number, my birthday is blank. And they are convincing the phone companies to change your phone number to the SIM card that they have in their phone. So now when they call the bank or Cash App or anywhere else where they have to give a security code, it went to their phone with that SIM number on their phone number. So
1: what?
0: Wow. These are things that you need to watch out for. If your phone suddenly loses reception, it's not getting calls, you know, you see the little SOS at the top, you want to call your phone service operator immediately to make sure that your SIM card has not been switched over. And if you're one of the people out there that you have an eSIM card, well, you're not safe either, all right? So, you know, ways that you can protect yourself. You need to make sure you talk to your phone company and tell them that you want to make sure that you put a lock on your SIM card. This will help you because you're going to set up a PIN code that only you know, so nobody else can call the phone company, ex-boyfriend, a hacker, anybody, and get those text messages and phone calls to their cell phone, all right? So again, the word that we're learning today is SIM card swapping, and you want to make sure you protect yourself by setting up a PIN code by calling Verizon, T-Mobile, whoever your service provider is today, and locking that card so it can't get switched out. And also, I know a lot of you have hit me up personally. I posted a video, and Gary and Ricky did the video as well, but if you've done the hotel lobby challenge and you're like, how are you guys creating these AI videos? Well, right. My app of the week is the Momo app. Ricky, I love you and Gary. I thought it was so funny.
2: Yeah, man.
1: It was the best one online.
0: I love it.
2: It's
0: y'all made me do it with my kids, Chance of Seven. So I posted that the other day. So you could check Gary and Ricky's out and mine out with my kids on Ricky Smiley Morning Show Instagram. But again, if you have any questions, you can always hit me up anytime at Beyonce ATL. And I will be on the One Voyage cruise. So you can bring me your phone. I'll help you. I will dedicate some time.
1: She sure will.
0: So make sure you book your cabins now at onevoyagecruise.com.
1: Beyonce.
0: Yes.
1: Why the Beat by Dre is like almost $300? Like, damn.
0: I don't like, you know, this is a hill that I will fall on.
3: Me too.
0: Sony has the best headphones.
1: What about the ones that go inside the ear?
0: I love Bose.
1: With the thing that loop over the top of the ear. Now, those are the ones I like.
0: Bose, I love Sony, but Sony, to me, has always had some of the best audio quality. I personally am not a Beats by Dre fan, but that's just my personal opinion. Oh, and side note, if you do have an iPhone, you need to go ahead and get the update because it's got some major fixes. A lot of people's phones are freezing, so make sure you do that right now. Follow me on Instagram at Beyonce

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17: 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This is Fat Man Scoop, the undisputed voice of the club. 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

0: All right, y'all, Rick's Modern Morning Show. Hey, it is about that time to play Battle of the Sexes. Boy, we got a good one today, man. We got Cleveland versus Orlando today, man. We got Nancy calling in from Cleveland, Ohio, listening to us on 93.1 WZAK. Hey, what up, Nancy?
1: What up, Nancy?
2: Hey, y'all.
1: Hey.
0: Happy to have you. And we got Jay from Orlando, Florida, listening to us on Star 94.5. Hey, what up, Jay?
3: What up, Jay?
4: Good morning, show. Good morning.
1: Morning.
0: Hey, we about to play Battle of the Sexes. We about to have us a good time this morning. I think the women won last time. And so here, I'm going to help y'all out. I'm going to ask y'all a bunch of questions, Brett and I. And if you don't know the answer, just say pass or whatever. Don't spend all your time trying to think one question. Think of one question. Just go ahead and say pass or whatever. And we're going to go to the next question. All right? That'll make it real easy for y'all so they give you a better chance to win. Y'all ready?
4: Yes, yep. Sir.
0: All right, Nancy, you and I, we're going to go first. All right, let's do it. Here we go. All right, Nancy, how many justices sit on the Supreme Court?
2: 12.
0: No, it's 9. All right, what do you call the box that holds all your supplies when you're going fishing?
2: Oh, pass.
0: Tackle box. All right, in the old school Superman series, what was Clark Kent's girlfriend's name?
2: Oh, dang.
0: Oh, you know this.
2: Pass.
0: Lois Lane. All right, in the American military, what do the letters USCG stand for?
2: Lord have mercy. Pass.
0: The United States Coast Guard. What car company has the Four Rings logo on them? Four Rings.
2: Ooh. Is that Infinity or Lord Jesus?
0: Yep, it's an Infinity, but we're going to get a point. But anyway, what NFL team? No, I'm just kidding. It's an Audi. What NFL team plays in the Superdome? The Superdome.
2: Dallas Cowboys.
1: Are you kidding?
0: That's the New Orleans Saints, baby. But you know what?
2: Y'all gave me all these hard questions.
0: You know what I love?
1: Because it's the questions that me
0: you woke up. Yeah, don't worry about these questions. You woke up with God in your heart, and that's all that matters.
5: What color is green?
0: And don't ask her nothing else. Long as you wake up with Jesus on your mind, these questions ain't going to get you into heaven. You keep being blessed. Go ahead, Brad.
2: Right.
1: Jay, these questions is how well you know women, okay?
4: Yes, ma'am.
1: Okay, are you ready?
4: Yes, ma'am.
1: All right, let's go. Start the clock. Which iconic actress made history as the first black woman to win an Academy Award for Best Actress in her role for Monsters Ball?
4: Halle Berry.
1: Oh. Yes, indeed. What do you call a long, very thin, tall heel?
4: Stiletto.
0: Oh.
1: Yes. How many Grand Slam singles titles has tennis legend Serena Williams won in her historic career?
4: Is it 12?
1: Nope, it's 23. What does acronym FOMO mean?
0: Hell, we don't know that.
4: Pass.
1: Fear of missing out. What do you call the different layers of fragrance in a perfume?
0: What?
4: Pass.
0: White diamond.
1: Notes. Who made history and earned a Guinness World Record as the youngest executive producer in Hollywood history?
4: Is that my guy? He produced the Oscars.
1: Black woman. Black woman.
4: I don't know.
1: Marseille Martin.
0: That's right. He still got two. He won. Special K, what did he win?
5: All right. Sir, are you ready? Congratulations, my friend. You are the winner today.
0: By
5: the fantastic, amazing, glorious prize pack with every item. I mean every item coming from America's most iconic store, the Dollar Tree. Right. Let's start your winning package off with a roll of sheets of single-ply bathroom tissue.
0: A what?
5: A roll of 1,000 sheets of single-ply bathroom tissue.
0: But you're going to need a whole roll per wipe.
5: Yeah, you're going to need that whole roll to clean your ass. All right. You got a 6-ounce glass.
0: Big dog, you heard him.
5: That's right, a six ounce glass,
0: man. Congratulations.
5: You've also got a 40 pack of mechanical pencil refills.
0: What?
5: The refills? Hope you got some mechanical pencils.
6: Little lead pieces.
5: Yes, sir. And you got a, from Mascot, thin and crispy peanut brittle. Yeah, fresh roasted gourmet peanuts in a sweet, delicious, crunchy roll. There you go.
0: I'm scared to eat that out of Dollar Tree.
5: How about those Toast'em Pop-Ups, cookies and cream flavor? It's kind of like Pop-Tarts for poor people.
0: What they call them, Toast'em Pop-Ups?
5: Toast'ems, yeah, they're Pop-Tarts for the poor crowd. All right. You got a party pack of yellow party napkins, suitable for luncheon or dinner. There you go.
0: Yellow napkins, damn.
5: From TJ Farms, how about a Select-A-Bag, 18-ounce bag of frozen cauliflower?
0: Yeah. Black people don't eat cauliflower.
5: You got a snack-sized bag of Ring Pops. And finally, from Greenbrier Kennel Club. Yeah.
0: Some Ring Pops.
5: Hey. Yeah, you got Ring Pops.
3: This thing's off the chain, boy.
5: All right, you put it on your finger and you stick it in your mouth. 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From Greenbrier Kennel Club, you got a pair of cat nail clippers for regular safe trimming of your cat's nails. I don't know how many cats sit still to get those nails clipped, but hey, you know your cat better than we do. And ma'am, just because you're a wonderful child of God, we got a bonus for you. Do you have a man in your life? Here's a $20 gift card to the Men's Wax Spa. With a sign out front says, men are from Mars, women are from Venus. Come in today and let us trim up that... Oh.
2: That is good. Thank you.
0: Congratulations. Hey, Nancy, Jay, thank y'all so much. Shout out to everybody in Cleveland, Orlando, and Star 94.5. Thank you, Jay. Bye. More Rick is about the morning show coming up.
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0: weekend jump off, and that was Tone Stiff. And you can catch him live on the One Voyage Cruise. 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The entire Ricky Spotter Morning Show will be broadcasting live. 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
6: It's the
0: B-R-A-T. Time for the hot spot. What up, Brett?
7: What up, Ricky? Good morning, everybody. I'm your girl, Brett Tatat, and this is the hot spot where we bring you music, movies, and more. So let's get on off into it. Now, this is the Migos. This is something that the Migos fans have absolutely been waiting for, y'all. Quavo and Offset are teaming up again for the first time in about 5 years. Quavo's upcoming album, Chrome Life, will feature Offset on a song called Away. And this week, they previewed the song together at Quavo's album release party. Check it out.

0: That's
1: jamming right there. Okay, let's go. Now, in case you missed it, the two have had their share of ups and downs over the years, especially after the death of Takeoff, which affected both of them in different ways. But now, the former Migos members are putting the past aside and getting back in that studio. And that's not it. The group is reportedly expected to release a final Migos album in 2027, featuring previously recorded verses from Takeoff. So congratulations to Quavo and Offset, and rest in peace to Takeoff. All right, y'all, moving on. A new report has came out, and it seems like Diddy is living pretty comfortable where he is. Now, according to NBC News, several men who spent time in Diddy's unit at the federal prison in New Jersey claim that he's been paying other inmates to cook, clean, and do his laundry, make his bed, and give him massages from time to time.
2: What?
3: Wait a minute.
1: Yeah.
4: In jail?
1: His meals include curry chicken, pizza, and empanadas. Sources say... Sources allege that Diddy has access to contraband cell phones, which he reportedly uses to scroll Instagram and social media and view a few explicit images. He also is allegedly has access to alcohol, including a little bit of Hennessy every now and then. A spokesperson for Diddy declined to comment on Diddy's specific situation, but pushed back on the report, saying the media is portraying ordinary prison life as news.
4: Oh, that's ordinary?
1: Nah.
3: You got a little bread, yeah.
1: Wow. I don't know if that's ordinary prison life. I was locked up before. I ain't getting no massage.
4: I was thinking massage. Sign me up.
3: Yeah, that's why I hit the pause button there.
1: Yeah.
3: You doing the massage?
5: Yeah, Moe Binkin' and stuff like that.
1: Now, people will cook and clean and do the laundry. That's nothing. They appreciate that as long as you give them a little something on their books. And
3: right.
1: You get that, help them get some food and stuff. They will work to get the things that they need. So, you know, I guess some of those things are kind of normal. And to me, except the massages, I had never heard about that part.
3: Yeah, no.
2: Strong massages.
1: Yeah,
3: but some deep tissues right there, boy. Yeah.
1: You know what? No.
3: Worm over there giving you a massage.
5: Bone cracking.
1: We're going to wrap up the hot spot on that, though. Oh, my God.
3: Ooh.
1: If you missed any part of the show, make sure you check it out on the Ricky Smiley Morning Show podcast, available wherever you get your podcast. Shut up, y'all. And you can catch me on my social media at So Brett.
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0: 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Hughley, Cedric the Entertainer, Keith Sweat, Wyclef John, Pastor Mike Jr., Ja'Kalen Carr, and so many more. 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
9: Very well, thank you. Thanks for asking. And
10: my friend, and we should ask our audience, how's everybody out there in Radio Land doing?
9: Yeah, good? Well, freaking out a little bit, maybe. So much going on, and, you know.
10: There's always stuff happening, right? You know, I want to encourage everybody to maintain level heads. Although sometimes it's tough. You know, think about money, Steve, and how hard people work for it, how much they sacrifice over time to save it. And then we think about how people are envisioning retirement. And that's a lot. I mean, there's a lot behind that. And I'm so thankful to be, you know, an expert in all of these areas here at Limehouse Financial. You know, we really take a lot of pride in the work that we do. And it's wonderful to be in a business where we can see the fruits of our labor. We just had a client come in for an annual review. They've been with us 1 year. Last year, you know, came to an event that we had. By the way, folks, check out limehousefinancial.com for upcoming events. Okay. But they came to an event we had, Steve, and afterwards said, "Hey, Trip, this stuff makes a lot of sense and nobody else is talking to us about it. We want to see you." They came in, went through our process, and

0: 8 years. That's a big jump. There's 8 years between my wife and me.
1: I tell Amy I married an older, smarter woman. She's 9 months older than me. She's like, leave me alone. You know, she turned 41st and she turned 51st. And it's like, oh my gosh, sure. You know. Yeah, I mean, there are a lot of people out there that there is an age gap. But let's start with maybe how common this actually is. Again, 8%, as you mentioned, right? That was the number.
0: 8%,
1: yes. Roughly 8% of opposite sex couples in the U.S. have an age gap. And that's according to the Census Bureau. So what if I unpack exactly what the two clocks problem is that these couples run into, it looks something like this. It's the idea that a couple with a big age gap doesn't have one retirement to plan for. They have two. And those two are running different schedules, Steve, and they're sharing one balance sheet. That's a big deal, you know, and people don't really think of it like that. So one spouse might be just very, very ready to retire right now. And then the other oftentimes still has maybe a decade or more of paychecks ahead of them. And so this mismatch that occurs, you know, we'll call it a mismatch, not of two people being together, because there's nothing as wonderful as love. By the way, honey, I love you and I'm so thankful for you. You're my sweetheart and I just adore you, Amy. I love you so much. But I'm not talking about a mismatch in a husband and a wife being together, but I'm talking about the age difference. And it does really affect all decisions that are made related to finances, when to retire, you know, when to start Social Security, and how to invest. Well, that's a huge question. Trip,
0: tell me what's your experience in this with people with an age gap? You were telling us about somebody that you've been with them for a year and they were in that situation.
1: Yeah. So the gentleman just retired mid last year, and she's still in the workforce and very happy. And for this couple, you know, high net worth. I mean, they came to us and entrusted us with their entire life savings, and that equated to, you know, a fairly high seven-figure amount. In general, we're working with larger portfolios, $1 million or more here at Limehouse Financial, so they fit in that category and then some. And they are totally poised for her to retire now. I mean, they really are. Like, they have the money to do it. He has a pension, and we recommended that he start Social Security because he's reached full retirement age. He's not leaving any dollars on the table. Mm-hmm. But she really enjoys work. I mean, she's younger, and, you know, I mean, she wants to go longer. She's really happy. And this happens often because sometimes people have worked. And now, as they have some years on them of experience and literally years on their body, you know, they're
0: older.
1: Now they are maybe rewarded because they're at the top of their game or close to it. So, you know, she's kind of there. She just wants to keep doing it. People treat her good at work, respect her, and she's making great money. I mean, six figures. And so it's a wonderful thing. So for these guys, and we just kind of went through it. For these guys, on our end, so when Jonathan, my investment advisor, and I were sitting down with this couple, we honed in on so many different things. Key point, Social Security. Okay. I mean, we can't take that decision lightly. By the way, folks, if you're out there and you're wondering about Social Security, I want to remind you of something. It's your money. Okay. I mean, like, literally, it's your money. And there's different starting points at which your money will be paid back to you. For most people that we encounter here at Limehouse Financial, they want to know when to file for that benefit that's going to give them the most of their money back over their retirement. Now, how do we help with that? We offer a Social Security roadmap. No cost or obligation. This is a fact-based report based upon the individual's circumstances, and it clearly determines the best time to file to maximize the benefit. And like as I'm talking about this particular couple, our clients we brought on over a year ago, you know, we had to do this Social Security roadmap. We had to ensure that the older spouse, the husband, filing at full retirement age last year was the best, and they were going to leave dollars on the table. And we did that. So for those of you out there wondering about Social Security, when to file, how to get the most out of it, call me right now at 855-620-2416.

0: 855-620-2416 and ask me for the Social Security Roadmap. I'll give it to you at no cost or obligation. So anyway, but back to this couple, they're really poised to succeed in retirement despite the age gap. And it's because of proper planning, you know, mapping out that Social Security and then the whole risk tolerance investment, you know, for their investments. That was a big thing because naturally the spouse 10 years younger, I mean, you know, that's a big difference. How they feel, think and feel about risk is different. So coming up with that was a key part for the success of that couple that we're talking about now. But overall, a great example of the 2-clock problem when there's a couple and there's a significant age difference. This is a success story that I'm sharing with our audience out there. Folks, you may be married to someone who is older or someone who is younger. And I'm just, you know, sharing with you right now that it's really important how you plan. It's really important to plan. And in particular, it's important to be working with an expert that can make sure we're not leaving anything out, that we're dotting I's, crossing the T's, because we want to ensure all of our clients are moving into and staying in retirement and that they're healthy, independent, and in control. And that all starts with the written plan for retirement that we talk about. Stay tuned in. Maybe I'll throw out an offer for one of those coming up. So, but there's the healthcare piece too. We got to get into the healthcare piece, because when there's two people that are different ages, you know, Medicare is involved, Steve.
1: Oh, sure. I mean, if one is 65, that's Medicare. That's an easy fix. But if the other person is, not working, I mean, that can be a problem.
0: Yeah. And sometimes, for the younger spouse that is continuing to work, there's group insurance, and, the older spouse can hop on it, which typically is going to be the best way. Although sometimes it's, the cost will prevent that. I mean, a lot of employers charge heavily if a person is Medicare eligible, but they don't pick up a supplement. They stay on their younger spouse's major medical plan. But the reason somebody would consider that is because sometimes the benefits are richer. Maybe it's a better structure for deductibles and co-insurances and prescription drug coverage and dental and vision. I mean, the list goes on and on. Folks, with over 2 decades of helping people out there get to and stay in retirement, we talk about health coverage for people. And we talk about decisions such as this: what to do if your spouse is younger or older, how to handle Medicare, should there be supplemental coverage, Medicare Advantage, should you stay on a group plan? I mean, these are many of the things that we talk about. The list goes on and on. But one thing is for sure, when you work with Limehouse Financial, you're working with a local fiduciary who only makes recommendations in your best interest. And you're working with folks that have, you know, decades of experience doing things such as helping people succeed on the way to retirement and in retirement. So we're going to come back and talk a little bit more about age differences between spouses, what it means, why you need to be planning for it. And there is a parallel for all people out there too, even if you're not married, and there is no age difference between the spouse because you're not married. All this stuff is all very relative and important as well. But right now, for the next 10 callers in the next 10 minutes, I'm going to offer that written plan for retirement that we talk about here on the show. 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
1: Hey, welcome back, everyone. 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
0: Resources.
1: That's the word I was trying to say. Thank you, Tripp.
0: Website resources.
1: We were talking about couples in an age, and like 10 years or more, or in my case, there's 8 years. And I mean, that's a fairly significant amount. Don't you think?
0: Well, I think that Janine is so fortunate to have you.
1: Shucks.
0: Even though there's that difference in age, I mean, no one would ever know, because you certainly wear it well,
1: All right.
0: But, this is big stuff. Well, I think we wrapped up the last segment. We were talking about...
1: A little bit about Social Security and when to claim with the age gap. Because that becomes a strategy, doesn't it?
0: It really does. And in particular, in that age gap, if the older person files at the wrong age, it could leave the surviving spouse, assuming, the older one passed away first, it could leave the surviving spouse at some point in time with a benefit that's subpar, to say the least. I think that Social Security maximization for all people is really important. But when it comes down to couples, so many folks that we see don't really realize the implication of filing at the wrong time if they're older and what that can mean for a younger spouse. So this is kind of where a split strategy comes in, Steve. And frequently the plan that we build is to have the younger spouse claim a smaller benefit earlier, maybe something like a spousal benefit, while the older spouse, especially if they were the higher earner, delays all the way to 70, so that Social Security benefit can really max out. And what happens later on is that larger Social Security benefit, it becomes almost like a survivor benefit for the one that's left behind, the younger one. And that matters even more, since the younger spouse is going to have so many more years to move through retirement. So for context, I like to kind of put things in context, and the average retired couple currently collects around $2,900 a month combined. Okay. From Social Security.
1: Okay. That doesn't seem like a lot, Tripp.
0: Not a lot. And that's, that's a little under $35,000 a year for two people. And it helps out, but it's very rarely the plan on its own. So going back to that split strategy for that couple where there is an age difference, often that younger spouse, filing earlier while the older, higher earner one waits till 70. I mean, that's going to result in, let's say somebody's full retirement age is 66 today and they wait till 70, Steve, to take their benefit.
1: Right.
0: There's a delayed retirement credit. 8% is the rate, and it goes from 66 to 70. So a person waiting till 70 to take their benefit is going to get 132% greater benefit. And that's what we're talking about now, that 132% greater benefit. When they pass on, if they've been the higher earner and their spouse's benefit is less, the surviving spouse at some point in time is going to get that higher benefit. Huge, huge difference for a survivor. It really is. So, I think we just have to always talk about it. But also, I think we mentioned this in the last segment. We got to talk about portfolios. How should potentially they be structured when there's two people that there's such an age difference. And sometimes,
3: so is it different? I mean, is there a different, are there different strategies you go? Well, I mean, with younger versus older people?
0: Well, there's never a right or a wrong way. Okay. I mean, I've had the younger spouse before share with me that they wanted to be less aggressive than the older spouse, but it's just a conversation that needs to take place. Furthermore, it needs to take place with an expert like, Jonathan, my investment advisor. You know, sure. We function from a fiduciary capacity. We only make recommendations in a person's best interest. So when we do a portfolio observation report, Steve, so that's when we X-ray, so to speak, a person's holdings that they have in their brokerage account or in their 401 or in their IRA. You know, we're making sure that it's appropriate for the person that we're talking with. By the way, folks, Harry Markowitz, he's the father of the modern portfolio theory. And just kind of paraphrase what he said. He said it's really pointless to have a portfolio where there's just so much overlap in your portfolio and you think you're diversified, but it can harm you. And my experience has shown me that there's so many of you out there that don't really understand what you own in your portfolio. Now, I know you're smart. All of our listeners are smart. By the way, folks, thank you for tuning in to the Road to Retirement Show. 855-620-2416 is our number, limehousefinancial.com. I know you're all smart and you can read your statement. And you could say, hey, look, I've got all these holdings. Or you could say, hey, look at all the colors on my statement. It's like a kaleidoscope that might lead you to believe you're diversified. But realistically, do you understand what you own? Do you have too much sector risk? Are you too heavily weighted in any one sector? Like, you know, maybe technology. We see a lot of that these days. I'll tell you what, energy would be a good one to be overweighted in right now, especially if you got in it when it was a lot lower, because it just keeps like bouncing up, you know. But anyway, folks, I don't want you to fall in the category of not knowing what you own in your portfolio. I don't even want you to think you might know, but maybe not be certain. So I can help you with this. It's called the Portfolio Observation Report. And if you call in right now, 855-620-2416, I will provide you with a portfolio observation report at no cost or obligation. And of course, we're talking about people that have saved money. That's usually what's in a portfolio, money. I mean, it could be real estate or things like that, but we're talking about looking at what your money is doing, how it's invested. Is it appropriate for you? I'd like to help you with that. So 855-620-2416. Just call in, say, I heard Tripp talking about the portfolio observation report, and I'd like to have that. Okay. But back to the issue of there being two people with an age gap or difference, you know, and should a portfolio be invested differently? I mean, I'd say often yes, since the money genuinely has to do two different jobs, we like to do really kind of two different plans for the one household, but wrap it all up at once. Okay. And the portion of the portfolio that's supporting the couple's joint years while they're both alive, especially since we know the one that's older is going to need more stable, predictable income, we can shift more. Where I'm going with this is we can shift more to conservative for that. But meanwhile, the portion that's earmarked to carry the younger person, Steve, you know, I mean, they may have another decade or so to go.
3: Oh, yeah.
0: Their risk tolerance is different. Their recovery risk is different. They got more time to make up a loss. So, you know, maybe we focus on a more growth-oriented portfolio. That money has a much longer way to go. So I think it's important to know that one household portfolio can be split into two, if you will, functional pieces, kind of with two different jobs. And, you know, we look at what does this money do? Some of it's going to support near term. Some of it's going to support joint years. And then some of it's going to support the surviving spouse. So we just have to really look at it and talk about it. But that's the type of work we do here at Limehouse Financial, functioning from that fiduciary capacity, making recommendations in a person's best interest. LimehouseFinancial.com is where you find us on the web.
3: So when you talk about the I'm going to talk about the age gap, and obviously then what comes to mind is one obviously is going to pass first, probably, and it's probably going to be the older one. And how do you deal with that? That's got to be part of the plan as well. I think it's part of every plan when one spouse passes.
0: You're talking about the solo years?
3: The solo years. Very well said. Yeah, I like it.
0: Yeah. So, I mean, not fun to think about or talk about, but we got to address it when there's just one person there. We're losing one Social Security, typically. I mean, actually, always, we're not going to continue two Social Securities. We're losing one source of income in the form of Social Security. Potentially, we're having a reduction or an elimination of a pension. And then we have a whole pot of money that we still have to work with to make sure that it, you know, a good portion of it stays safe. A portion of it is utilized to maybe make up the income gap if needed. And then a portion of it is continuing to be invested long term for capital appreciation and outpace inflation. So this piece does get skipped a lot, and life expectancy trends are making, you know, it really a bigger deal every year because people are living longer. So,
3: sure.
0: You know, I think that's progress. But when the plan is built, we don't just model the couple's finances. You know, we kind of specifically model what the survivor's finances are going to look like on their own, one of which is that Social Security check. We've got to take into consideration future taxation. And we really need to always be looking at the green line principle. Folks, the green line principle is a safe money strategy where zero is your hero. 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
3: Hey, we're back on the road to retirement. Tripp Limehouse is here. Been having a fun show today. Lots to talk about. And we have got, this is a short segment, so we're going to go ahead and jump into something called Finfluencers Fact Check. Can social media actually help you retire? You know, there's the old line about people spending more time planning a vacation than planning their retirement. Well, Tripp, guess what? There's a new one. People are spending more time on social media than planning their retirement.
0: Say what?
3: Yes, and that. Yeah, exactly. So let's talk about that. New research out just this week says Americans spend more time on social media in a single week than they spend planning retirement in an entire year. Wow, is that true?
0: Well, I mean, my experience is when I go out to dinner and I look around and I see all these people on their phone, I'm like, I mean, I don't know, that's not my definition of a hot date. You know, or even just spending time with my friends. I mean, I don't know. Occasionally, I think maybe there's a need for that phone to be used. But yes, is the answer. People are spending a whole lot of time surfing, scrolling. I mean, adults
3: doom
0: 45
3: scrolling.
0: To 50.
3: Scrolling.
0: Yeah, adults 40 in the age group. Adults in the age group of, I read recently, 45 to 54, has spent roughly 1.5 to 2 hours a week on social media.
3: Wow. Wow, really?
0: More than a quarter of pre-retirees spend fewer than 5 hours on retirement planning in the last 12 months. Okay. So, I mean, at that pace.
3: Okay. Yeah. Well, that makes sense.
0: At that pace, get this, a full year of retirement planning effort gets outpaced by about 1 week of scrolling. So, I don't know. I mean, is social media the villain here or are we thinking that maybe it can actually help people and be a decent entry point into caring about their money in the first place?
3: I think you have to be educated in order to understand what's happening. And that's, I mean, and I mean that because a lot of these people out there, they have no qualifications. They have no knowledge. They're just spewing stuff because they get clicks. And that's right. What it is.
0: If they get followers, and that's deceiving too. People have a lot of subscribers, and then other people think, "Oh, this person knows what they're talking about." Not necessarily true, though. You know, I think that maybe this social media thing, people spending time on this scrolling regarding retirement, it could be perhaps a good on ramp. But a CFA Institute study, and that's Chick-fil-A. A Chick-fil-A Institute, it really isn't, I'm kidding, but a CFA Institute study did find that more than a third of Gen Z investors say a finfluencer played a major role in getting them to start investing it just initially. And I think there is some value in that, but for a lot of younger people, you know, a 60-second video is the first time anyone's ever made a 60-second video on how someone's made compounding interest or Roth IRA sound interesting. I can be problematic, and people are learning, the vocabulary of money on social media, I think. But what's problematic is what happens after that, when curiosity turns into an actual decision that's being made with zero accountability behind it. And, kind of startling, over a third of Gen Z investors say a finfluencer was a major factor in them starting to invest. And, with social media, it can genuinely spark, on interest for investing and planning. But the risk isn't kind of the awareness stage. It's when a 60-second video just really becomes the entire basis for a real decision. Folks, I'm all about seeing what's out there, listening. We need to just be aware. 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So I'm going to encourage you to think along those lines as well. 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
3: This is The Road to Retirement with Trip Limehouse. My name's Steve Siddall. Having a good time always. And getting into the age gap thing in the first segment, or in the last segment. And I mean, again, there's just so many things that that impact retirement. And this is another one. And so let's start with the big idea both those pieces are built around. So what does it actually mean that one retirement decision triggers a chain reaction? How does that work?
0: Well, I'm going to get into that. But before I do, I want to just ask you, were you saying that there's a whole lot to decide on when moving to and through retirement?
3: That's exactly what I'm saying.
0: Is that the point that you just made?
3: Yes.
0: Yes. I got to tell you, you're spot on.
3: I've done this a time or two, Trip.
0: Yeah, I know. You've been around the block. I 100% agree with you on this. I mean, it can be overwhelming for people when it comes down to it. The good news is, though, for folks that are working with an expert like myself or my investment advisor, Jonathan O'Reilly, here at Limehouse Financial, we're going to simplify this and we're going to make sure that it's done the right way. So my lovely wife, Amy, is, hey, honey, I love you so much. I know I've already said it on the show, but I can never say it enough. But Amy, she loves to bake, Steve. I mean, she's
3: baking
0: sourdough bread, loves it. Like, people ask me, what's your favorite thing Amy makes? And I'm like, I mean, everything.
3: Yeah.
0: I mean, is there anything she makes that I don't like? No. I mean, I'm so spoiled by her.
3: You're easy to please.
0: I don't know about that. but I watch her as she's putting together something to bake. We got like an island in our kitchen, and I'll just sit there and I'll talk with her, and occasionally I'll go grab something that she can't reach, you know, off the top shelf or whatever, or open a jar if her hands are, you know, got flour all over them or whatever. But Amy follows a specific recipe the same way all the time, and she gets the same result. Everything always tastes great.
3: Yeah.
0: And everybody compliments it. So I'm drawing a parallel to this right now. You said there's so much to take into consideration.
3: There we go. That's what people do.
0: They cheer. I definitely start clapping. I just keep eating, and she's like, "Are you gonna have another piece of that bread or cake or whatever?" Yes, and she's like,
3: "Sure."
0: I think I'm gonna put it away now. but I'm drawing a parallel to recipes that must be followed in order to achieve a desired result. And what you said a minute ago is that there's a whole lot to always be thinking about and processing regarding retirement. And that's true. Folks, you have to have the right recipe to ensure everything comes out of the oven the right way. Okay. I want you to call me right now, 855-620-2416, 855-620-2416. 2416. I'm going to offer you the recipe for successful retirements. All you got to do is just say, I heard Tripp talking about recipes, or I heard him talk about Amy and recipes, whatever.
3: And recipes for retirement.
0: He mentioned he would give me a recipe for retirement. I will. You call in right now, 855-620-2416. I'll put together this recipe for you for retirement, and at no cost or obligation. You must have the ingredients for the recipe to work. Okay. I mean, obviously, what are the ingredients? Money. Okay. If you have money saved, we're going to put together that recipe for you, and it's going to come out of and smelling good, and everybody's going to be like, wow.
3: All right.
0: I want that. And then you can tell them all about us. But we're talking now about, you know, tax traps and the domino effect that can happen, you know, if somebody makes a wrong decision.
3: Yeah. So let's go through one at a time. So the first one is the IRA and 401k withdrawal itself. What's the problem with that?
0: Well, I mean, you know, gosh, I could spend, you know, the rest of the show talking about the problem with that. What comes to the top of my mind? The problem with that is it is definitely a tax trap. You know, people know exactly how much they've saved typically, and they very rarely know how much they're going to keep. So this is problematic. And traditional IRAs and 401ks where withdrawals are taken, the withdrawals are taxed as ordinary income. And so for someone who's accumulated $1.6 million, $2 million in those types of accounts, which, by the way, that's kind of what we're working with here, those large accounts. Those large account balances can really be a large tax liability. There, you know, I don't know, plenty of really genuine and disciplined savers. They've done everything right, Steve, on the savings side. But what has happened is they have never spent time with an expert like myself or Jonathan, who specializes in this type of planning. They've never had a plan built for the withdrawing side. And that's problematic. You know, that's really going to make a difference in retirement, you know, 100% going to make a difference. So the question isn't how much have I saved? It's really going to be more along the lines of how much am I going to keep? And then, you know, we have to very carefully choose where to take money from. We have to know how much to take. We have to know how long it's going to last.
3: Yes, all of those things.
0: And, that, you know, I mean, being a great saver and having a tax efficient withdrawal strategies, those are two completely, completely different skills. Okay. So, folks, a tax-efficient retirement plan, how does that sound to you right now, a tax-efficient retirement plan?
3: It sounds like something I want, but I need help with.
0: Yeah, well, I think that's most people out there. I love it when we do these events and I'll ask people, you know, do you think income taxes are going to go down? Do you think income taxes are going to stay the same? Do you think they're going to go up? And the consensus among all people that we ever see, which is a lot of people, the consensus is higher income tax rates in the future. So we have to have this keen awareness of tax deferred dollars. Folks, your IRA is an IOU to the IRS. There's a partner in your IRA and your 401k with you. It's Uncle Sam. And by the way, the sooner we get them out of it, the better. One of the ways that we can get them out of it is by doing Roth conversions. And that's a really predominant and popular strategy among good savers out there today. By the way, if your employer offers a Roth 401k, please take advantage of it, okay? Absolutely take advantage of it. But back to good savers out there, how we can eliminate the partner out of the retirement account, the partner's Uncle Sam. How can we do that? One of the ways is a Roth conversion. Folks, you take money out of the tax-deferred account, you pay taxes at today's rate, and you put it into a Roth. The Roth grows tax-free, the withdrawals come out tax-free, and you leave it to the next generation tax-free, or whoever you want to leave it to, tax-free. Mm-hmm. But you need to have a good recommendation on whether you should even do a Roth conversion. So, Steve, I love this because here at Limehouse Financial, as experts in these areas, we offer so much to people out there. I mean, we really want to help people do better, so there's many ways we do that. One way is the RCA. That's a Roth conversion analysis. And this is a great way for someone to see if doing a Roth conversion, if getting Uncle Sam out of their picture is a good idea. If it's going to save somebody a significant amount of money over their lifetime, we're going to probably move in that direction. If not, we're also going to tell them sit tight. But, you know, there is a tax trap that's there. Everybody needs a tax efficient retirement plan. I'll help folks out there by giving them the Roth conversion analysis if you guys would like that, which you should. It goes hand in hand with a tax efficient retirement plan. 855-620-2416. 855-620-2416. A Roth conversion analysis, tax efficient retirement plan. Just give me a ring and tell me you've heard me talking about it. Again, you have to have saved money for us to be able to do an analysis for you and to talk about this type of stuff with you. So that's kind of the first tax trap we're talking about, and the domino effect. If somebody takes some money out at the wrong time from the wrong place, takes too much, it really can creep up on them. But trap number two, what's behind door number two today, Steve?
3: Okay. A monkey.
0: Should I make some monkey noises? No.
3: No.
0: Boy, if I did that, I would not hear the end of it from Amy.
3: No.
0: She's like, you're in big trouble. She listens to the show. She's one of my biggest fans. Also, big fan out there, our friend Allison. Allison, I hope you're doing good. Thanks for listening. And anytime you want to bring me some of those good chocolate chip cookies, you know where I am. Okay, so no, tax behind door number two
3: is taxes.
0: Tax trap number two is the Social Security tax torpedo.
3: And that's real. I mean,
0: just the name alone sounds, you know, pretty ominous, doesn't it?
3: Yes.
0: So let me kind of share what's actually going on. So it earns the name, really, it does, because up to 85% of a person's Social Security benefit can become taxable. And what counts towards that calculation, it isn't just other income. It's going to include wages, pensions, investment income, and even interest from, you know, like the munis. And most people assume those are tax free. And in the phase in range, adding one extra dollar of income from, you know, somewhere else, like let's just say that IRA withdrawal, that can make up to 85 cents of $1 that you are supposed to receive from Social Security be taxable. And it's really just, I don't know. I think it's not just like one decision plus another decision. I mean, in some ways it's kind of the same decision all the time. And we got to be aware of that Social Security tax torpedo, folks. The last one real quick I want to touch on, this is the third domino effect, I guess we're saying. If people make wrong decisions with their retirement, that would be required minimum distributions. Folks, you got to take required minimum distributions. I was talking earlier about a partner in your retirement with you. It's Uncle Sam. They make you take a distribution at 73. If you're born after 1960, it's 75. If you don't take it, you're going to get penalized and still have to take it. Everybody out there needs a required minimum distribution roadmap. And that's something that we can help you with. #250, keyword retirement, limehousefinancial.com. 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
0: 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We'd love to have you there. Always no cost or obligation, and we get a lot of compliments, Steve. You know, we have people that are out there pursuing information. They're pursuing something of significance that's going to really impact in a positive manner their direction on the road to retirement. And when they come to our events, that's what they're getting. They're getting the information. And they're, furthermore, they're learning that by choosing to come spend time with us and getting that written plan for retirement, individualized and customized, they're learning that they can do better. They can accomplish their goals in retirement. And we're very thankful to be helping people with that. We're experts in these areas, folks. And we professionally manage money here at Limehouse Financial. You know, Steve, it's really important for people to have money at risk. I know the market's, you know, up, down, changing interest rates. I mean, there's so many things that factor into the market and how it performs. But reality is, to outpace inflation and for capital appreciation, people need to be in the market. And the model that we're using, the professional money management model, works extremely well, and we're doing that from a fiduciary capacity, only making recommendations in the person's best interest. So we really like that. Hey, you mentioned something, and I'm very thankful that you did. You mentioned the green line principle.
3: Well, it's a key part of what you do.
0: It's a key part of what everybody should do.
3: I agree.
0: I see so many people, and by the way, I want to be clear, it's not the only thing that somebody should do. And it's not the only thing that we do, okay? But it's a key component of a successful journey on the road to retirement. What is the green line principle? It's a safe money strategy. Zero is your hero. You cannot go backwards. You have a lot of upside potential. I'm very proud of it. We trademarked it with the USPTO. Folks, you know, there's things happening all around the globe. There's things happening in our country. You know, interest rates, are they going to be up? Are they going to be down? There's legislative changes that occur on an ongoing basis. $40 trillion in national debt. I mean, seriously, the list goes on and on and on and on. I mean, I don't know what else we would have to talk about in order to prompt you to want to take advantage of a strategy where your money is safe and has a lot of upside potential. Okay. in lieu of bonds and fixed income securities, this whole green line principle thing works very well. But I know I'm speaking to somebody right now who's just really been concerned about the market and wondering what to do to preserve and protect their money. And now is not the time to go to all cash and just put your money in the bank or utilize CDs as long-term investments and things like that. It is a great time to be looking at the green line principle, folks. Ask us about it. It's that safe money strategy, 855-620-2416, limehousefinancial.com. I'm Trip Limehouse. 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And to my longtime listeners out there, you guys are awesome. Thank you for tuning in for another show. If you're new to the show, I'm so glad you're here. Keep tuning in. And I got to just say thanks to all of our clients out there at Limehouse Financial. We don't take it lightly when you come in and you entrust us with your entire life savings and we help you succeed with it. We take it serious and we know you do too. We're thankful for you. We're thankful for your business. You mean a lot to us. So, Steve, why don't you throw me some of these questions from listeners? I love the questions from listeners. I love them.
3: All right. Well, let's jump right in. Here it is. The first, they just got a big year-end bonus at work and want to dump the whole thing into their 401k before December 31st so they can save on taxes. Is that actually a smart move? Is there a better way to use a windfall like that? What do you think?
0: So we're going in, headed into fourth Q here, and that's happening a lot with different companies. I mean, I've seen throughout the years, there's, you know, clients that have bonuses come in at, throughout the year, end of year, mid year, whatever. But, you know, that's a big thing. Like, yeah, you get this. It's not a windfall because most people are kind of anticipating it, planning right for it, expecting it, that additional bonus. But then it comes in and it's like, boom. All right. What do we do? So this person is asking, should they put that bonus? I mean, there's a little time before 12/31, so that's good. But they're asking if they should put the bonus in the 401k, right?
3: Mm-hmm. That's what they, yeah.
0: Okay. So a couple things. As long as you have 12 months of liquidity set aside, if it costs you $4,000 a month to live, I want you to have $48,000 set aside in checking or savings.
3: Okay.
0: As long as you have that, perhaps we can consider a large dump into the 401k. Of course, we have limits as to what we can contribute and deduct. You can contribute whatever you want, but up to a certain point, you know, after a certain point, you're not going to get a current deduction. I just have to talk to you guys about this partner that you have in the 401k. It's the IRS. I mean, any day of the week, hands down, I would rather have $1 million that's already been taxed than have $1 million that's never been taxed. Because really, that $1 million that a person has in their 401k that's never been taxed is probably only worth about, I don't know, maybe 700, maybe 750. But for you guys, okay, let's go back to this. Liquidity, as long as it's there, I'm more comfortable with you adding to the 401k. But I do want you, as you're considering this, to think about you having a partner in that plan with you. Actually, it's just an account. There's a difference between an account and a plan, by the way. An account has money located in it. A plan is yours. It gets you to where you want to go and keeps you there. So, you know, that 401k account has that partner in it. And that partner isn't really nice. So we just have to very carefully proceed. I mean, overall, I'm just thinking, be reasonable with it, okay? Mm-hmm. I mean, maybe defer some taxes, but the rest, you know, let's maybe consider doing something else with. So that's my answer. First thing is make sure you have sufficient liquidity, at least 12 months of what it costs you to live. And then if you do, then yeah, potentially, you know, implement what you're considering. But just as you're about to pull the trigger, remember that you are, you know, participating with a partner and they're not necessarily so friendly. So perhaps there would be a better way to say, but come on in, let's get together. Let's build a plan for you. Let's turn that account into a plan. Let's turn that account into a plan.
3: All right. So again, 855-620-2416 is the number. We got time for another one here. They've got a pile of old savings bonds from a grandparent that they've been sitting in a drawer for 20 years, and they have no idea what they're actually worth or what to do with them. Where does someone start with savings bonds? Wow, that's something I haven't heard thought about in a long time.
0: Yeah, sometimes they're just discovered later on. I would run up to the bank and I would present them to the bank, and I would just ask them what steps you need to take to redeem. I mean, it's been 20 years. I mean, potentially you might want to hold on to them longer if, you know, it makes sense and But after 20 years after this time, probably the maturity's come around. I mean, that's probably a fairly common one, a 20-year bond. And, you know, I mean, you just want to cash them in, you know, take the money and run fast.
3: Okay? Run fast, exactly.
0: Because they're after you. They're after you.
3: They are.
0: The tax man cometh. But I think that's a pretty simple answer. Just, you know, redeem them, cash them in, and perhaps go do something fun. Assuming all the other needs are met in your planning world, this could be just a nice, fun thing to, you know, have and money to go do something with.
3: 855-620-2416 is the number. Give us a call, 855-620-2416. We got time for at least one more. They're 3 years from retirement. They just found out their company is being acquired, and nobody knows yet what happens to the pension. How do you plan around for that kind of uncertainty instead of just waiting to find out? Whew, that's a tough one.
0: Yeah. I mean, we're seeing a lot of that in mergers, acquisitions, companies being bought and sold, and always is a little unnerving when people have been at one employer for some time and then there's changes that are taking place, specifically a buyout or a merger. You know, finding out what's going to happen with benefits. It could be a simple benefit like a supplemental insurance policy, you know, an accident plan, or it could be a major benefit like, you know, your retirement. And that's what you're asking about with the pension. So depending on how that pension is structured, I mean, it may be a cash balance pension plan. You potentially could walk away with the cash. You could set up an IRA. We could help you with that. Set up an IRA for you. If it's a cash balance pension plan, you can take the lump sum, roll it into that IRA, and then do whatever you may want to do with that money, including create a personal pension plan. That's an awesome idea.
3: Yeah.
0: It's a way to make sure you have guaranteed income for life, that you'll never outlive the personal pension plan. Folks, make sure you ask us about the personal pension plan. So that could be an option for you. Or you could roll it over to an IRA and let it grow. Or you could just take the payout. You know, so I think the pension analysis is going to be really important for you guys. But as far as what's up in the air, more than likely, you're not going to lose anything just because there's been a buyout or merger or an acquisition. Things should remain the same. If anything, the new employer will change what they're going to offer from this point forward. So we're here to help, folks. Pound 250, keyword retirement. 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I'll give it to you at no cost or obligation. We're working with people that have saved money, and we're helping them to do better in retirement. 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

Baby girl, uh-huh. I'm the man from the big B.A. Hey, why don't you come play around my way? Uh-huh. And listen to what I gotta say. Simple, don't you know I am the man? Rock shows here, the gin Japan. 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

0: Kiss 103.1, Columbia's best mix of R&B. Let me start some mess early. When Saturday morning comes, are you cleaning the house with music blasting, sleeping late, or getting up and getting out the house? You know, if so, I got some good R&B for you, like Beyonce, Vine, and Kiki Wyatt. Yeah, all that and more all coming up right here in Kiss 103.1.
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Kiss 103.1, Columbia's best mix of R&B. We have some good birthdays today. Indy Irie, she turns 51. She looks good to be 51. As AS, what is his name? ASA Rocky? Yeah. He turns 38. And actress Tressa Thompson turns 43. All right. All your favorite jams are playing here on Kiss 103.1. Every time.

0: Best mix of R&B, always the best on the GM2. Happy Saturday. And of course, Williams-Brice Stadium, you might want to be extra careful around there because, of course, traffic's going to be crazy. Gamecocks game home this afternoon at 4:15. That's the kickoff time. And of course, I'm sure traffic is going to start be picking up a little bit earlier than that. So just want to pass that along to you. But on the way, I got some good R&B for you, like Joe, October, London, and more is next on Kiss 103.1.
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4: 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At JT's Jeep Ram, he has the ability to say yes when others say no. 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JT's Jeep Ram, Highway 378 Lexington, or JT's Jeep Ram Dodge Land on Greystone. 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

Kiss 103.1, Columbia's best mix of R&B. It's finally the weekend. What you got playing for this weekend? No matter what you got going on, I got the best mix of R&B for you. 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

0: Kiss 103.1. The countdown is on for Breezy and Usher. They are coming to town later this month. And of course, we have Concert Connection, William Bryce Stadium. It's going to be going down. So keep listening out for all those details and so much more. Got some Snoop Dogg coming up at noon. I got the Less Move mix and more right here on Kiss 103.1.
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0: got a boo, make sure you and your boo check out Kiss at the Dark. Goes down tomorrow night through Thursday nights from 9 until midnight. All nothing but your love jams back to back. Happy Saturday to you. We finally made it to the weekend. Really glad about that. So we are your soundtrack too for the weekend. So coming up, I got the Less Move mix at noon to make you move a little bit inside the weekend. 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
15: A Better Life with Dr. Sanjay Gupta.
16: If there is one public health message that never gets old, it is this. Screening can save lives. And now there's an easier option to test for colorectal cancer and hopefully catch it really early. For the first time, the American Cancer Society is including a simple blood test among its recommended screening options for average-risk adults 45 and older. Colonoscopy is still the gold standard. Why? Well, it can find and remove precancerous growths before they ever turn into cancer. A blood test can't do that, so this isn't meant to replace that. But here's the thing. About 1 in 3 eligible adults still have not been screened at all. And colorectal cancer is now the leading cause of cancer death for Americans under the age of 50. If what's held you back is the prep or the procedure, this option takes away your last excuse. I'm Dr. Sanjay Gupta, helping you live a better life.
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0: 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Hey, Soda City Market is happening right now up until 1 on Main. So maybe football isn't your thing. Main Street is moving too. Soda City is going on to 1. So get you something good to eat. So I want to pass that along to you. Got a little bit more time to make it on out there, right? Dr. Dre, Snoop, and Tim's is all on the way right here on Kiss 103.1.
1: 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That's where it is. 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

0: Kiss 103.1, Columbia's best mix of R&B. I just love her voice. I can just hear it all day long. Tim's right here on Kiss 103.1. Hey, Stevie Wonder is preparing to launch a tour celebrating the 50th anniversary songs in the Key of Life. Now, the tour is going to be kicking off on the 13th of this month. Yep. Chris Brown in next is coming up on Kiss 103.1.
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cannot wait for Usher and Brown to be live here in the Metro. Yeah. We are Concert Connection. Keep listening out for all the details because you know we got some last minute tickets, right? We're KISS 103.1.

0: and Breezy on the tour. And of course, certain cities, he's been doing his own set. So I don't know about Columbia show, but hopefully he's going to be performing that song. We'll know if we're in the building, right? Of course, we're your concert connection too. Victoria Monet, Bruno Mars is coming up on Kiss 103.1.
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0: 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We're Columbia's best mix of R&B, and of course, always a better song to jam to. 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

0: Kiss 103.1, Columbia's best mix of R&B. I'm Trey Nicholson hanging out with you. Really do appreciate you. It's the weekend. No matter what you got going on, hey, we really do appreciate you. And of course, make sure y'all being safe out there. William-Bryce Stadium is going to be busy. Carolina and Kentucky. Now, the kickoff is going to happen at 4:15. So just let you know, traffic's going to be crazy a little bit later on. So if you got to get to the area, get what you need and move on out the way, because it's going to be a good game tonight. Got some Juvenile and more of your R&B jams you love, like EJ Jones. 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

Kiss 103.1, Columbia's best mix of R&B. Before I get up out of here, Columbia, what's the move tonight? You don't have to worry about going out because we're bringing the club to you. Yo, the Saturday Night Juke Joint going down tonight, 7 p.m. is Dave Hollister. He calls this one Voodoo Magic right here on Kiss 103.1.

0: Dave Hollister, Voodoo Magic. That does it for me, your Shirley Trey Nicholson. I appreciate you all for listening. It was God's will, which I pray it is. We'll definitely do this again tomorrow at 9 a.m. for the Gospel Praise Party, as I'm bringing you the best gospel music for your Sunday. DJ Shasi is going to get you through the rest of your your Saturday afternoon. I don't know, my mind jumping to Sunday already. But I'll catch you guys tomorrow morning, 9 a.m. Before I get up out of here, I'm going to leave you with some Nephew Jones, October London. All of that and more is coming up right here on KISS 103.1.
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0: From the contact lines, Kevin Ross, Love in the Middle, Columbia's best mix of R&B, Kiss 103.1, home of the Ricky Smiley Morning Show. D.L. Hughley in the afternoon. 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

0: 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DJ Shy C hanging out with you on this Saturday. 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

0: 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Speaking of Chris Brown, the R&B tour is going to be making its way to Columbia. And winner before you combine, make sure you keep it locked right here to KISS 103.1, Columbia's best mix of R&B. 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
1: 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You're calling 13.
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1: 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Your fingers did the walking, brother. Congratulations. You're number 13.
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0: I just wanted to know, do you know somebody named? 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
1: Yes. It was a beautiful day. 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What do you say?

0: 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Home of the Ricky Smiley Morning Show, DL Hughley in the afternoons. DJ Shy C hanging out with you on this Saturday. Coming up on the way, going to take you back with some Al B. Shore, and I got some Monica by your request.
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1: Love King forever. Your face to me, y'all. I like this. 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

0: From the contact lines, Raheem Devon, The Pleasure Would Be Mine on KISS 103.1's Columbia's Best Mix of R&B. DJ Shy C with you on this Saturday. Stay close, coming up on the way. I got music from Tim's, got some Ashanti, and I'm going to take you back with some Belle Biv DeVoe.
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Kiss 103.1. Every time I hear this song, I think about what he did it on. The Soul Train. Johnny Taylor, the Wheeler. And this is Fat Daddy, Lil Tito's In My Cup. Kiss 103.1.

0: 93.1. Fat Daddy, Tito's in my cup. That's the name of the song. Yeah, that's your choice. Okay, that's your song then. How you doing? World famous Johnny Green checking in on Saturday. Yeah. The home of Ricky Smalley in the morning and D.L. Hughley in the afternoon. But tonight, it's Saturday night. You know what that means. The Saturday night juke joint, baby. Yeah, tell your family. Tell them to check in. All they got to do is ask Siri, Google, or Alexa to play Kiss 103.1. 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And you got us. How you doing? Got my juke joint crews out there. Yeah, the original crew. They hanging out with me. Right? Y'all with me? Okay, we got you. Got some stuff for you on the way. Stick around. And I've got some of your favorites coming up. King George, Lenny Williams, Kenesha with Mr. Johnny on the way. It's the Saturday Night Juke Joint, baby, on KISS 103.1.
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Kiss 103.1. Yeah, you might want to get close to somebody. So we slow it down a little bit with a classic from the Manhattans. Better yet, somebody might want to get close to you. It's the Saturday Night Juke Joint, baby. And I got homeboys, Unison, Country Girl, Kiss 103.

0: Kiss 103.1. Saturday night juke joint with Unison, Columbia's own. Country girls, what they call it. I like that. Hope you do too. And we've got more of your favorites on the way. Another long set of music, just the way you like it. Old school blues and southern soul. Oh, what I'm talking about? Oh, I'm talking about Geeta Jones. Yeah, he's with King South coming up in just a few minutes. And Geeta Jones is on his way to Columbia. Going to give you a chance to win those tickets, too. Stick around. He's got Southern Soul Cowboy on the way with King South. I got Stephanie. Says she got the good, good. Mike Clark Jr., Tucker, and more coming up. Lock us in. It's the Saturday Night Juke Joint, baby, on KISS 103.1.
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